0: Please rise to welcome the Chief Justice of the Supreme Court of the Philippines.
1: By being administrative leadership closer to the front lines, we have strengthened the judiciary's capacity to respond with speed, resilience, and continuity, ensuring that justice continues to be administered efficiently, even in the face of adversity. Today's partnership, therefore, is more than the execution of a lease agreement. It is a reaffirmation of our mutual commitment to build institutions that are responsive, accountable, and worthy of the public's trust.
2: Bilang paggunita sa

0: you must never forget that your best weapons are, number one, very strong academic preparation, and number two, your character and integrity.
1: I hereby accept, confirm, and confer upon you your respective academic degrees. Congratulations.
0: When you take care of your beliefs and when you maintain your integrity, you cannot go wrong. 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

We know you're always on the go. On the go. Pero ang mahuli sa balita is always a big no-no. Kaya Radyo Pilipinas is here to keep you updated. Reliable news delivered to you as it happens. Para sure na wala kang mamimiss. 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

stay up to date on His Excellency, President Ferdinand Marcos Jr.'s actions and initiatives this week as he leads the country in nation building.

0: time to celebrate kulturang Pinoy. Tradisyon, musika, sining, literatura at iba pa. Anything and everything fun and Filipino. Ito ang Pinoy Kultura.
1: A blessing of safe voyage and a chance to cool off, pinagmamalaki ng kanta ang Antipolo, named after Tipolo or breadfruit, prolific in the area. The city prides itself as the pilgrimage capital of the Philippines. Two of its more popular attractions are the historical Church of the Nuestra Señora de la Paz y Buen Viaje and its summer popular waterfalls, ang Hinulugang Taktak. The Franciscan missionaries built the church in 1578 and the Jesuits administered it in 1591. Thousands traveled to pray to Our Lady of Peace and Good Voyage, brought in from Mexico in 1626 and enshrined in the cathedral. A favorite tradition is trekking to the shrine on Good Friday Eve and May 1st. Another tradition is having new cars blessed at the church. Many believe it will ensure the safety of the car and its passengers. OFWs also pray for success abroad.
2: Pagkatapos ng pagpapala sa misa ay ang inaabangan ng mga bata ang pagligo sa sikat na Hinulugang Taktak,
1: described playfully in its song. It was first opened in July 1952, became a national park in September 1990, and a protected landscape in November 2000. In 2002, it had to be rehabbed because of water pollution. In February 2020, Hinulugang Taktak reopened, together with unique recreational installations for wall climbing, hanging bridges, and a spider web platform. And don't forget, before you leave, ang pasalubong. Sikat sa lugar ang suman at mangga. But you can also bring home antipolo in a jar, like cocoa jam, latik, kalamay, or adobong kasoy. So, no time to waste. Get into the culture, enjoy a blessing, and have some fun. Tayo na!
0: Yan ang Pinoy Kultura, because our culture is cool.
3: Sa bawat tanong, sa bawat ebidensya, aalamin ang katotohanan para sa sambayanan. 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

We know you're always on the go. 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Pero ang mahuli sa balita is always a big no-no. Kaya, Radyo Pilipinas is here to keep you updated. 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Radyo Pilipinas, 7:38 a.m.

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On the go. Pero ang mahuli sa balita is always a big no-no. Kaya, Radyo Pilipinas is here to keep you updated. 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

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Kaya, Radyo Pilipinas is here to keep you updated. 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Radyo Pilipinas, 738 AM.

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Pero ang mahuli sa balita is always a big no-no. Kaya, Radyo Pilipinas is here to keep you updated. 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

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Kaya, Radyo Pilipinas is here to keep you updated. 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Radyo Pilipinas, 738 AM.

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4: Tirakil Bayan.
5: Yes,
6: Pacific to the Philippines, where we share an enduring friendship and now a deepening trade and security relationship. And it's that community that's part of the bridge, as you said, that links our two countries together in that relationship on which we are building today. This visit comes at an important moment, a pivotal moment for Canada, for the Philippines, and our peoples. The world is more dangerous, it's more divided. Old alliances are being tested as new threats emerge. And at the same time, as we discussed, new opportunities are opening up in commerce, in technology, in energy, and in our culture. And so in a rapidly changing world, what Canada is doing is deepening our partnerships with countries who share our values and our ambitions. And to that end, we're deepening our trade and investment across ASEAN, the fastest growing region in the world. And nowhere is that more important than under your leadership, President Marcos, your leadership, your presidency of ASEAN. We're moving with determination to conclude negotiations of our Canada-ASEAN free trade agreement by the summit this year. This agreement, once constituted, will reduce tariffs, in some cases fully eliminate them, for our exports, help give Canadian workers and businesses access to a $5 trillion market of over 700 million people. Critically, crucially, we're also working hard to finalize negotiations on the Canada-Philippines free trade agreement. You and I committed, or intended, last year when we met for the first time bilaterally to look to conclude that agreement this year. We're making good progress. It's an enormous opportunity to deepen that partnership, as I said at the start. The Philippines is one of Southeast Asia's fastest growing economies, and if it's one of Southeast Asia's fastest growing economies, it's one of the world's fastest growing economies, a population of almost 120 million people. We have a prospect of tripling our bilateral trade both directions by 2035. Great opportunities for our business. And really, this free trade agreement would be the foundation of our new Canada-Philippines strategic partnership. We're together, we're launching a new era of cooperation, deepening our collaboration in trade and energy, defense and tourism. And as part of this partnership, we're announcing a joint declaration of intent on energy and natural resource cooperation and a new technical assistance partnership. We're already ourselves amongst the world's largest critical minerals producers. We're one of the top five global producers in 10 different critical minerals. You're one of the largest exporters of nickel or major producers of minerals like cobalt and copper, and we share your objective to increase not just the production but the processing of these essential materials. Ensemble, le Canada et les
7: Together, Canada and the Philippines will put to good use their resources in order to strengthen their supply chains in critical minerals and in order to be able to offer more critical minerals coming from Canada and the Philippines on the world markets.
6: Enough. It has to be underpinned, reinforced by shared security. And that's why we're deepening our collaboration in marine, maritime security and in multinational military operations. We'll soon ratify the status of visiting forces agreement, enabling our armed forces to train and operate more closely through joint military exercises in both of our countries, reinforcing our collective security. Nous allons resserrer les liens.
7: We will tighten the relations between our populations. relationships that have united our two countries for a long time, because the relations between Canada and Philippines don't only depend on trade, but also on the people who live there. Today, we signed two memorandums of agreement that aim to stimulate tourism in order to allow Canadians and Filipinos to discover more easily what both our countries have to offer.
6: We signed an important joint declaration of intent on labor and migration to strengthen protection for migrant workers and to promote ethical recruitment. Filipino workers make extraordinary contributions to communities across the world and across Canada. And when they're here, we will ensure they are treated fairly, can work safely, and have their rights protected. So together, we're building a future where peace is sustained through cooperation, where prosperity is shared, and where opportunity is open to all. A future built through partnership. President Marcos, thank you for your leadership. Thank you for your leadership of your country, of ASEAN, and thank you for your leadership on the global stage. Thank you for joining us to build our future together.
5: Thank you. The Right Honourable Prime Minister Mark Carney, the esteemed members of the Canadian and Philippine delegations, friends from the media, ladies and gentlemen, a good afternoon to you all, and a belated Happy Canada Day to all our Canadian friends. I am so pleased to be able to visit Canada upon the invitation of Prime Minister Carney and to have the opportunity to meet him here in British Columbia. Arriving in British Columbia carries a deep symbolic significance, as the first documented Filipino arrival in Canada happened in this province's Bowen Island in 1861. Prime Minister Carney and I had a one-on-one meeting this morning where we discussed the positive trajectory of our bilateral relations and the ways forward to ensure a sustained and dynamic partnership. This was followed by an expanded bilateral meeting together with our delegations. Today, I am pleased to announce the elevation of our bilateral relationship to a strategic partnership. We have tasked our foreign ministers to draw up a plan of action to pursue our shared commitment to work together in adapting to shifting global realities, addressing shared challenges, and building capacities for future-ready partnership. We recognize that robust defense and security cooperation underpins the strong momentum of our relations. Recent milestones in this pillar underscore the shared commitment of our countries in ensuring that our peoples continue to live in peaceful and secure regions. We translate these aspirations into tangible and operational commitments. We welcome the signing of the Status of Visiting Forces Agreement in November 2025 in Manila, the signing of the Mutual Logistics Support Arrangement, and the Statement of Intent on Strengthening Defense Cooperation between the Philippines and Canada just 2 weeks ago in Ottawa. A strategic partnership is defined not just by deep and close relations, but also by the reliability of that partnership. To this end, we spoke about the importance of peace and stability in the Indo-Pacific and Canada's increasing engagement in the region under its Indo-Pacific strategy. I commend the IPS and emphasize the importance on building its initiatives both at the bilateral and multilateral levels. I also thank Canada for its dark vessel detection program, which was deployed to the Philippines under the strategy to aid the country in combating illegal, unreported, and unregulated fishing and increase maritime domain awareness. I conveyed keen interest in the continuation of the DVD program in Philippine waters. As the Philippines celebrates the 10th anniversary of the 2016 Arbitral Tribunal Award on the South China Sea, I thank Canada for its vocal and consistent support for a rules-based order in the South China Sea under the United Nations Convention on the Law of the Sea, or UNCLOS, and in upholding the arbitral award as final and legally binding. Tomorrow, I will meet with several business leaders and key players in the Canadian mining, IT, BPM, and energy sectors. Canadian businesses, including those in said sectors, have been largely successful in the Philippines. I look forward to discussing more opportunities for deeper commercial ties between our two countries. Prime Minister Carney and I reaffirmed our commitment to conclude the negotiations for a bilateral free trade agreement this year, as we also negotiate the ASEAN-Canada free trade agreement. We renewed our commitment to increase our bilateral trade, stand against economic coercion, and build a resilient supply chain. We are pleased to witness the signing of the Joint Declaration of Intent on Energy and Natural Resources Cooperation. Before I return home, I will meet with the Filipino community. I am glad to see and hear from our Canadian friends that the 1 million strong Filipinos in Canada are valued and respected for their contributions to the Canadian society, the economy, and government. They serve as the heart and soul of the strategic partnership between the Philippines and of Canada. To unleash this full potential, it is essential that Filipino professionals are able to practice their professions in Canada. In this regard, we will convey our hope that Canada's federal and provincial governments will continue working together to address the barriers to the recognition of the credentials of Philippine-educated professionals. I am also glad to have witnessed today the signing of bilateral understandings and declarations of cooperation in the areas of tourism, culture, and labor and migration. These agreements will help us harness the strong people-to-people ties between our two countries as we jointly build capacities and create a mutually beneficial talent pipeline for the future. I would like to thank Prime Minister Carney and the members of the delegation for the warm welcome and productive discussions that we have had today. Prime Minister Carney, I look forward to welcoming you for the 49th ASEAN Summit and related summits in Manila in November. Thank you. Merci beaucoup, and good afternoon.
8: Philippine side, first question, Global News. Go ahead.
6: Thank you. I think there's a bit of a delay before it comes, but it'll get there.
9: Prime Minister Carney, it's about the pipelines. Paul Johnson from Global News of BC. It seems like we're learning about this new pipeline through a process of deduction today. BC's not going to oppose it. It's not going to be on the North Coast. This leaves us kind of one place, I would think, the body of water that's behind you. Now, I expect you don't want to steal the thunder of the Premier of Alberta, but this is going to be a really big deal for BC. Any details you could share with us here on where this pipeline is likely going to go? I'd like to know.
6: Well, thank you for framing the question that way. No, I don't want to steal the thunder from the Premier of Alberta, who is rightly the catalyst behind this, the proponent, if you will, or will identify the proponent. There will be a media availability in a few hours in Alberta. We'll go through that. I think what's important about the agreement that we announced here today, and I'm going to paraphrase Premier Eby because I entirely agree, it's an agreement that is transformative. It's comprehensive. It's ambitious. It moves to realize the full potential of British Columbia and Canada as a gateway to Asia. And across all forms of energy, across critical minerals, across a huge expansion of trade capacity, Port of Vancouver, much improved logistics, including commute times for long-suffering families here in the lower mainland through Massey Tunnel. And I think what is particularly instructive, and I'll end here, is that it is happening on a day when President Marcos is here. President's visit was the anchor for today's announcement. I was always coming here, the Premier coming to see the President, because of the importance of these ties and some of the potential and how we're going to build on those ties. that is part of what we as a country, as Canada, can realize, bringing together our people-to-people ties, 1 million Filipino-Canadians, with our commercial and cultural opportunities. And you saw that in the accords signed moments ago. Thank you.
8: Prochaine question. Next question to the Philippines.
10: Good afternoon, Mr. President and Mr. Prime Minister. My name is Bea Copin. I'm from Rappler. You've both spoken on the importance of middle powers working together amid superpower competition, disruptions to the rules-based international order. So I wonder, do you think existing multilateral and unilateral arrangements are enough? Are they working? What role do you think superpowers then, like the U.S. and China, should be playing? And since the Prime Minister mentioned that old alliances are being tested, does it then still make sense to see the United States as a reliable partner? Thank you.
5: For the Prime Minister or for?
10: For both of you, sir.
6: I'll start. Why don't I start, and let me underscore something the President said a moment ago, referencing the importance of the United Nations Convention on the Law of the Sea, something to which we are a signatory and we absolutely uphold, and we uphold the decisions and squarely back the decisions of 2016 that are directly relevant to the territorial waters and activities of the Philippines. First point. These types of arrangements, UNCLOS is one very important example. There are many others. Canada is still fully subscribes to them, fully supports them, and will continue to support them. They're not enough, of course. What also has to happen is that like-minded partners are working together across a wide range of areas, which is why today's series of announcements are another step of importance in our bilateral relationships. It's also important that groupings such as ASEAN are effective under the President's leadership, that they're effective in commercial and other areas. It's important that we look for areas together. We've had some of these discussions on topical issues, whether it's cyber, security, other aspects, where new partnerships can be formed. And then it brings to the first bit of your question, if I may, which is around the role of the hegemons, the United States and China. Of course, we have deep relationships, each of us, with the United States. There is a stronger commercial relationship, if I may, you can speak to it, with Philippines and China because of proximity and others. We look to use those relationships to reinforce the first aspects of what I discussed. All of those are important, and the responsibility of middle powers, I'll speak for Canada, is to reinforce the rules-based order, update it where possible, to build alliances, partnerships in areas where like-minded countries can cooperate, because that strengthens ourselves, but it also strengthens the system. And yes, cooperate with the hegemons wherever possible to reinforce the first two. Thank you.
5: Well, the Philippines and Canada are in full agreement about the necessity of these bilateral and multilateral agreements that we have spoken about. With the volatility in the geopolitical world in the past years, I think it is a necessary development, not only for Canada and the Philippines, but for other like-minded countries who still continue to believe in international, still hew close to international law and a rules-based international system. Whether or not it's going to be enough is another question, because it's very hard to say, again, because of the volatility and the changes that will undoubtedly come in the future, that will be unexpected and that we cannot predict the nature of necessarily. And so, again, it is very, very clear, I think, to most countries and the leaders of those countries that these bilateral and multilateral exchanges and alliances and partnerships have become necessary so that when we face the volatility that I spoke about, that we are facing it from a much larger base, as it were, which will bring us hopefully the stability and will give us the options to adjust. We have We have two differing forces that we have to balance here. One is to be stable, and at the same time we have to be agile. And the way to do that is to have these firm partnerships and firm agreements between between countries, both bilaterally and multilaterally, but at the same time to keep the communications between all our partners very, very active. In that way, we can move together and we can react together. And again, it will give us a stronger base to work from, to maintain that stability, to maintain the peace. And this is all what we are working for. And I continue to believe that this is the right direction to take.
8: Next question, prochaine question to Canada.
11: Teresa Barrera, Omni TV Filipino News. Hello, Mr. Prime Minister and Mr. President. With a potential free trade agreement on the horizon, how can Canadians and Filipinos ensure that companies and systems involved in future free trade uphold values such as honesty, dignity of human rights, and non-corruption?
6: Thank you for that question, because it goes to the heart of our values, and it's one of the reasons why we look to pursue deeper commercial ties, deeper security and other ties with the Philippines, these commitments to exactly that, human rights, dignity in work, and the fight against corruption in all its forms. Let me just give one example from today, which is the importance of the protocol just signed in terms of workers' rights in Canada. If I may suggest, this is the first of its kind that has been struck. It's been struck because of the value we both place on this issue. It provides a framework for, I would hope, future accords with other jurisdictions. And we as Canada will work to uphold, without question, these rights and be accountable if that is not the case. And I think that, and I'll stop on this, which is one of the values of your role and those of you in the media is part of that accountability. We have parliamentary accountability, we have accountability directly to stakeholders, and of course accountability through the media. It's a story that doesn't get written if we uphold those rights, but we would like that to be the case, because that's our full intention.
5: Yes, the sharing of those values of the respect for human rights and the respect for reliability in terms of our dealings serves as a basis for all that we are doing together, not only between the Philippines and Canada, but Philippines Canada together as we engage the rest of the world. And so it is very much from that base that we start from, because we share the same values when it comes to the different issues that concern our governments and our citizens, and we share the aspirations in terms of what we would like to achieve in the world. And again, that is a very, very important part of what we are doing, because without that, none of these agreements, none of these partnerships, none of these alliances would be possible, because it is only with like-minded partners that we can come to these agreements. And that is why we will continue to promote those ideals, we will continue to promote those values, and we will continue to abide by an international legally led actions as we go forward.
11: Thank you.
8: We'll do the last question, dernière question, to the Philippines.
12: Hi, good afternoon, President Marcos and Prime Minister Carney. To both leaders, the Philippines' new middle income status is somewhat a seal of good housekeeping and a coming out of the country to the international markets and the business community, in particular investments from Canada. For some, economic growth is not the main attraction to engagement, but there are also qualitative criteria, which is similarly related to the previous question, good governance, upholding human rights, and anti-corruption efforts. So How important are these factors in convincing Canadian investors to stay for the long haul in the Philippines? And how can Canada and the Philippines enhance confidence-building measures to reach the goal?
5: May I start? Okay, go.
6: Actually, you're media.
5: All right.
6: That's a good point.
5: I think, as you say, it is a form of good housekeeping in the sense that we are recognized that the economic policies that we have undertaken has led us to this. I don't know how you would call it, a heightening of our confidence in our economy. And that, I think, that comes from the fact that the Philippines has, in the last 4 years, worked very, very hard to make the Philippines a more investment-friendly destination for both locals and for our friends around the world. And that it derived from that was our very early decision, very, very, very early on in my administration, that the private sector is recognized as a full partner in national development. And that has led us to the FTA now that we are talking about with Canada, and to the other 20 plus FTAs that we have been able to come to and sign in the last 4 years. If you remember that we have been a low, we were still in the lower strata of the middle income economy since 1987. And it is just as well that it is about time that we moved up that that strata. We have changed that category somewhat. We certainly still have a ways to go. But I think that in terms of economic growth and in terms of being able to identify the sectors in our economy and in our government as well, that need to be amended, that need to be modified, that need to be modernized, really. And that, I think, that is what led to the World Bank giving us that recognition. Now that changes the rules a little bit for us, because we have to become less dependent on just straight out the foreign grants, for example. I do not worry. We were discussing this earlier today. And I don't think that it will lead to an increase in interest rates for loans, for example, but we do believe the effect will be on the grants that are given. But nonetheless, that means in a way that can be interpreted as the World Bank saying you no longer need that, and we will replace that with investment. And that, I think, is a very, very important development for the Philippines and its economy.
6: Well, I agree with everything the president just said. Let's take the good with the good. It is a positive sign for the Philippines, this graduation. This doesn't happen. It's not something that reflects the latest economic statistic, a good quarter. It is something more broad and development that's been built over the course of the recent years. And if I may suggest as well, also the recognition of the importance of the private sector as a partner in overall development. Now, within that context, to your question, yes, rule of law, respect for human rights, transparency, all those elements are increasingly important they're important fundamentally, but they become very important as an economy develops. That's part of the positive aspect. Agreements such as we're moving forward on today, including prospect of a free trade agreement, are reinforcing for all those factors. So there's momentum here I'll leave it with this, which is this is what progress is you get self-reinforcing momentum, you continue to raise the bar, you have partners who move up with you. And that's what's happening with Canada and Philippines today. So it's a good day. Thank you very much. Merci
8: beaucoup. Thank you, Prime Minister. Thank you, President. This puts an end to our press conference. It's commitment of the Conference of Paris. Merci.
13: Secretary Labrador to join press statement sa pagitan ni Pangulong President R. Marcos Jr. at ni Prime Minister Mark Carney. 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